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1: Imagine reliving Tiger in 05, but every day. Being reminded of the first time you heard the Beatles, or recalling your first kiss, confused and unguided, but beautiful. That's what I'm here for. Well, not to kiss you, but to remind you what you love about life.

0: tonight. One final segment to go as we put the show to bed and wrap it up the same way each and every night. I got Ed and Day going to tell us something to make sure we get a good night's sleep.
1: So over the weekend, out and about, right before the college football games started, wifey and I are out going to a store. I'm not going to say the store. They could sponsor us. But she goes into the store real quick. She walks back out to the car. She's like, is it weird that X store is starting to put out Christmas decorations? And I'm like, all right, like, what day is it? I didn't know what day it was. I don't just have, I'm not a calendar. I'm not a calendar. Like, oh, it's October 3rd. It is kind of weird. I feel like you got to wait as a store to put the Christmas decorations out until after Halloween. Because, like, how many kids don't have their own Halloween costume yet?
0: Well, that's true, right. I'm sure most kids out there don't have a Halloween costume at this point. So this is where, what store we're talking about is pretty... it's pretty significant, low-key, because I'm thinking, like, well, if it's a certain sort of store.
1: It's a very big department store.
0: Oh, okay.
1: The mascot has a dog with a ring around its eye.
0: Is that dog hard to see?
1: And would... No, not that kind of ring.
0: He's not blind. I actually took that a step too far.
1: No, Target is the store.

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0: One got two games, one got one game. But I applaud the NFL that you did act swiftly and hold them to a different standard, or hold them to the standard you hold players to, or coaches, or owners. Update the poll results, Dylan.
1: If you were an NFL player, would you try harder during primetime games? Dan, this is pretty bananas. 50.1% say no. 49.9% say yes. We have an almost even split.
0: Okay. Todd, you're in the confessional. You want to bring Peter King's book in with you?
2: Give him some extra publicity. Why not?
0: Coming up next hour, we'll talk to Dean Blandino, former head of NFL officials. And Drew Brees will join us in the final hour of the program. 1 hour in on this Tuesday. Two more to go. Dan Patrick Show.
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7: We have a secondary crash northbound I-25 just north of South Academy. Back things up almost to Mesa Ridge. Also, we've got heavy volume around the Motor City Curve northbound up toward Fillmore. Southbound I-25 very heavy from Brarigan down to Guard of the Gods. And power's backed a bit. InterQuest, and it looks like Highway 115 is Cheyenne Mountain Boulevard. I'm Sean Martinez. This is traffic.
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4: We have a secondary crash northbound I-25 just north of South Academy. Back things up almost to Mesa Ridge. Also, we've got heavy volume around the Motor City Curve northbound up toward Fillmore. Southbound I-25 very heavy from Brarrigate down to Guard of the Gods. And power's back to bed. Interquest, and it looks like Highway 115 is Cheyenne Mountain Boulevard. I'm Sean Martinez's traffic.
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9: 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Michael Penix looked good for the Saints. That run game for the Falcons controlled.

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17: 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They win 45-24 over the Saints. I expected a little bit more from the Saints, but when the Falcons were running the ball like they were, Bijan Robinson was incredible, and that offensive line kept moving the Saints out of the way. Both Robinsons, both backs for the Falcons were outstanding. And also Michael Penix. Can he play a little? We've kind of seen it now in two games that this Atlanta offense looks completely different with Michael Penix Jr. in the mix at quarterback. And it seems to add an added dimension to the Falcons' potential this upcoming season. Because now through 4 weeks, a team that originally through the first 2 weeks of the season looked like one of the worst teams in football, now they look competitive. They look like a team that could win a division.

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Jungle. A very good Tuesday to you. My name is Jim Rome. This show is brought to you by FanDuel. Of course, tremendous appreciation to my friends at FanDuel for making this all possible. All right, good show for you. And something you should know, we are wide open off the very top. So hour number one is open. I've got two interviews, and they're both in hour number two. So if I were you, I would take advantage of that opportunity. It's a great opportunity. Hour number one, engage really quickly so we don't spend a lot of time on it. Telephone number is 1-800-636-8686. I do want to make the point. The phone calls have really been good lately in volume, in quality. I mean, I love to see it.

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1: That's true. What's going on? Welcome to hour number two. I'm Jim Rome. This show is brought to you by FanDuel. Appreciate my pals at FanDuel for making that happen. All right, you know where to find me. I'm not hard to find, but we start hour number two by having a conversation with an icon. He played 12 years in the bigs for the Indians, the Reds, the Pirates, the Tigers, and the Red Sox. A three-time All-Star, host of the Mayor's Office podcast, an MLB Network analyst. You can watch him on the Emmy Award-winning MLB Tonight throughout the postseason. He will be on the show today, right after tonight's Game 3 between the Brewers and the Padres. He is the one and only Sean Casey. Case, with the playoffs heating up, you know that I had to run you down, my brother. How you doing, Case?
2: Romy, great to see you, man. Glad we're connected, man. I knew we would at some point in the postseason.
1: Had to, Case. Had to run you down. Thanks for making time for it. All right, so before we talk about the Padres in Milwaukee, let me ask you about last night. Miserable night, Sean, for the Yankees. They manage only four hits. They commit four errors. They lose to the Rays 5-2. What was running through your mind watching them implode, kick the ball around the yard, and fall behind two games to none?

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12: 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Speaking is difficult for me. If you're listening on the streaming apps of those two fine radio stations, or you are watching the show anywhere that you may scroll. It will be a veritable cornucopia of sports topics over the course of the program. And as always, I'd love to get your thoughts at 719-247-1313. You could call or text into the show that way, or you could simply drop a comment on the live stream. Coming up at the bottom of the hour, our reigning athlete of the week, Kaylee Garcia of Palmer Ridge, will be joining me. You will hear from Air Force head coach Troy Calhoun on the why, how, and where, as in where do they go from here when it comes to the injury to Liam Szarka. But want to start with something that has continued to be a conversation throughout the first full month of the NFL season. How's Davis Webb doing? Where are we at on Davis Webb? And I threw out something at the very end of yesterday's show, and I want to start with it here and get your thoughts on it. Let me play you Sean Payton after the loss to San Francisco. Regarding an evaluation of who's calling the plays and see if you're hearing something. I won't lead you, but I'll give my thoughts on the other side of it. Here's Sean Payton on evaluating whether Davis Webb should essentially continue as the play caller.
13: Yeah, like I said, that's too early to... It's a fair question. I appreciate it. And man, it's tough, you know, to discuss any of that right now. But I told those guys, like, hey,

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5: 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At Gingerly Tweets, that's me on X, and at Gingewatch on Instagram. If you follow me on either one of those platforms, you see the show on an everyday basis. 719-247-1313 is the number if you want to call or text into the show about today's topics. Today, Troy Calhoun had his weekly press conference, and this one obviously had a lot more to it because not only is Air Force coming off of a massive win against Navy, but the news yesterday that Liam Zarka would miss the rest of the season. And we spent a fair amount of time yesterday trying to figure out when this happened because Liam Zarka finished the game. And now he's out for the season. So when did this all happen? And maybe more importantly, how was the guy able with a season-ending injury to finish the job against Navy? Here's Troy Calhoun.
6: I wondered the same thing because it happened on the last play of the third quarter. And yet to keep going, probably says as much about Will. And a little bit too, the blood has a different temperature to it in a game. So maybe it doesn't quite, you know, hit you quite as much till the next day.
5: But it is his first point of, I mean, come on. Dude's a warrior. He had a season-ending injury, and he played through it in the fourth quarter to help Air Force beat one of their biggest rivals. And as offensive lineman Luke Vonderhaar mentioned, that's one of the many things they're losing by not having Liam Zarka the rest of the season.
7: He's the toughest guy I know, so losing Liam sucks. No other way to put it. Leadership-wise, character-wise, he's the man. And obviously he's a great player. Everybody knows that. So, yeah, it's going to be a bummer.
5: And I'm glad I'll give Brent Brigeman of the Gazette credit for bringing this up in the press conference. He was the one that asked a line of questioning that was very much in line with what I mentioned yesterday.

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4: I mean, he's basically irresistible to people for the same reason he can pretty much only work at a carnival. He has nothing to prove or disprove about himself or to himself. He has no shame.
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